crazy man. Said, now I'm not so dumb. I take her to a funeral, boys. The dead jumped up and run.

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1: So with tongue firmly in cheek, we Yukon men have always held you girls in high regard for rising early on a cold winter day and going out to start the car. For steady jobs you've always held while we were unemployed. For shacking up from fall to spring as we have all enjoyed. Our dogs that shed so badly, you claimed were homes for bugs. Our chainsaw parts on the kitchen table are in pieces on the rug. And it's not that we're ungrateful, 'cause your efforts aren't in vain. So here's that wrench you asked for while you fixed that frozen drain. We take you girls for granted, which is indeed a crime, while you help us fill out pogey cards to get them in on time. And it's not that we don't love you, 'cause you take good care of us. Sorry about that broken plate. Have you got a couple of bucks? Them Yukon women, they're the best. And that, dear friends, is fact. I'd ask what's-her-name to vouch for that, but she's splitting wood out back. They claim they're more efficient if we just stay out of the way. A woman's work is never done, and it seems we keep it that way. So life here in the Yukon is as good as it can get. I'm glad them fellas way down south just haven't caught on yet. 'Cause we love those Yukon women, and I'm sure that you'll agree that those Yukon women, as I say, are a very special breed.
2: 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Vous écoutez The Juice.

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Mush rush craze out on the land. Yeah, here's some of the stories I experienced firsthand. Inside the world of the fire burn morels. First I heard on the news that the fires were ablazing. It's good for moral harvest. If the man who lived on Jarvis, so I quit my

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0: take a moment to tune the guitar. How you doing over there, Professor Bill? How are you? Caught your show on Sunday and sounding really good, man.
1: Well, thank you. Yeah.
0: Eight to ten every Sunday if people are want to hear some cool music and cool vibe.
1: Strange things done.
0: How long was that Kraftwerk song you played? That was a long
1: 22 minutes. Yeah.
0: Never heard that one before.
1: Bon, bon, bon. It's the Autobahn.
0: Yeah, that's what it was. It was cool.
1: Yeah, it's a very influential song. And it's a piece of electronica that if you haven't heard, you should get out there and hear it.
0: Oh, really?
1: Yes.
0: Cool. Yeah. Let's go with a switch.
1: 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Go in there and you can even enter a chat room where we can talk about secret things.
0: Yeah, and I was just talking before the show started. We were just setting up, and my guitar sounds, just the strings are a little dead, so I apologize. I go through strings pretty quick, but I would like to give a shout out to Elixir Strings and Breedlove Guitars. I have the Focus Dreadnought guitar, and I think it's from 2006, so 20 years old. And a wonderful guitar, and shout out to Boss for making my pedals and Dunlop for the picks. So, this is the show, happens every Tuesday for 2 hours, and we take requests and we just talk about music and upcoming things. So stick around and we'll see what we can do. We're gonna try the song out. This is an Ozzy Osbourne team.

0: is a tonic right there. There, Frank Zappa at the end of that song. Ozzy Osbourne into Frank Zappa.
1: Wow, that's great.
0: Didn't really know how to switch between the two, so I know there was a bit of abruptness there, but...
1: Worked out.
0: I gotta learn more Zappa. That's just really hard. Well, I learned Zoot Allures once. It was in a guitar magazine. It was a beautiful song.
1: Yeah, that's great.
0: Instrumental. Yeah. Some really weird chords in that song. Mm. Cool song. But that's the only ones I really know. Played Bobby Brown with somebody once, but yeah. Can't really play that anymore. So I don't even think I've heard the original. But I love that. I learned that Guitar Wants to Kill Your Mama from a G3 album. So
1: yeah.
0: Satriani, Vine, Eric Johnson, they came out and when I saw them in concert, they did that for their encore. And I'd never heard it, but I was like, oh, that's a cool song.
1: Yeah, yeah. So
0: they also do, Going Down, the Jeff Beck, and what's the other one? Red House, I think.
1: Oh, yeah.
0: So it's cool to hear and just like different takes on that.
1: Absolutely.
0: Mm-hmm. How was the OK Boomer show?
1: OK Boomer show. It's always fun. It's always fun to do. Yeah, yeah. You got to tune in every week. This week, I think we're going to be doing the British Invasion, so it's going to be kind of early British music.
0: Oh, cool. Like the Eric Clapton or pre that?
1: I think there might be some British Eric Clapton.
0: Like that era though, or like before that?
1: Early Eric Clapton.
0: Bert Jamps, do you ever listen to him?
1: I have, yeah.
0: That was the big influence on Jimmy Page for all of his acoustic stuff.
1: Really?
0: Yeah, it was that guy. And then another acoustic guy to check out, Pierre Bensusan. He does some really neat stuff. And then there's one other guy whose name's escaped me. He was kind of like one of the first pioneers of open tunings. And he's the one I learned Dadgad from. And every now and then I'll check out some of these guys, and they just have so many cool licks and chops. And, you know, you just go, oh, wow, that's cool. You know, they're playing the same tuning that we all do, but it's just... different way of playing it and a better way, so I'm trying to learn all that stuff. So in the spirit of that, here's a song written down by the Yukon River.

0: It's hot in the studio, hey Bill?
1: It's a hot, hot night. I think I'll open the window again.
0: Maybe. Yeah, sure.
1: We'll see.
0: Yeah, we started the show. There's somebody playing a radio directly below. Hopefully it was the juice. But it was right underneath the window. Thanks, people. Anyway, this is the show. Happens every Tuesday. And lots of good shows. All different types of music. So definitely check it out. You can listen to it on CJUCFM.com, or if you're in Whitehorse and surrounding areas, 92.5 FM. And definitely check it out. Appreciate you all listening and tuning in from wherever you may be. Let us know if you have any requests or anything you'd like to hear. And also, I want to give a shout out to all my friends in Toke right now. They're dealing with a big fire there.
1: Yeah,
0: a couple of my friends lost their house, so it's been pretty crazy. And that could easily be us in Whitehorse too.
1: That's for sure.
0: The houses in Toke, a lot of the subdivisions, they're just lined with like a tree, you know, basically a forest with these tall, skinny trees. And then they just, you know, carve out the area for their houses. So, you know, a hot summer, it's just like matchsticks, you know.
1: Mm-hmm.
0: So, yeah. So, shout out to everyone in Toke. And sounds like they're making progress on the fire. And thankfully, I think it's burning away from the downtown. So, but yeah, pretty crazy. The fire's everywhere, man. But I appreciate you guys tuning in. Those last two songs were original songs. I try to do some of those once in a while. And before that, we had Frank Zappa doing My Guitar Wants to Kill Your Mama, and then we had Ozzy Osbourne, Over the Mountain. So we're going to try this song out here. This is a song by Prince. I'm going to grab my capo. We're going to go in capo land.
1: I thought you were going to say, I'm going to grab my cape.
0: My cape, yeah, man. I got important things going on, Bill.
1: Prince cape.
0: Okay, so let's see if we can get this going right here. So this is a song called Gold, and I was looking up trying to find a Prince movie for a friend of mine. And I was having a hard time finding it, but then I found this song because I'd never heard it before, and so it's called Gold. We'll do our best here.

0: You know that song?
1: Tush? Tush?
0: Yeah.
1: Yes, I do. Mm-hmm. And you know the drummer from ZZ Top, Frank Beard, died yesterday.
0: That's why I played that song.
1: Yeah.
0: Yeah, Frank Beard. The only guy without a beard.
1: The only guy without a beard. Yeah. ZZ
0: Top. The jokes write themselves here at The Juice.
1: Yes, they do.
0: We can't write jokes.
1: No way. No way.
0: Dear Diary. Everyone laughs. All right. Thank you guys for tuning into the show. If people want to donate, can they do that? Or
1: they can donate directly off the website at cjucfm.com. Go to the front page and just zip down, and there's a donate thing there, and you can

0: It's all self-evident once you get there. Thank you very much.
1: I hope we're all self-evident. Yeah.
0: We are all
1: self-evident. All right, let's try this song out. I don't know if you guys, some people love him, some people hate him, but Rick Beato had a cool talk about the top. I can't remember what it was called, but it was basically, he was talking about different people on Spotify and who has the most streams versus the most fans and things like that. So like audience engagement. And he started going through the legacy acts. Like he went through the pop acts and stuff. Mm-hmm. But it was pretty interesting to see, like, Queen is one of the bigger ones, which is probably because of the movie,
0: right?
1: You know, the biopic. But they're one of the top ones. Like they're above Zeppelin. They're above the Beatles. The Beatles only have like 16 billion views in total or something. Like they're quite low on the scale, which is pretty wild. So
0: it's amazing.
1: Yeah, and then CCR or John Fogerty, he's like way up there, which is cool because a lot of the kids still are somehow finding out about CCR.
0: Well, yeah.
1: Which is good. I mean, they should.
0: It's great old music, yeah. Yeah. It's guitar music.
1: I was reading Have You Ever Seen the Rain? It was all about he knew the band was going to break up.
0: Mm.
1: Because basically he wrote the songs and everybody was, I think, you know, upset because, you know, he's the guy.
0: Yeah.
1: And then they all wanted to, like, write parts and stuff. And good for him for sticking to his morals, you know, his laurels, because a guy can write a song, so. Oh, yeah, so here's a Queen song, and then we'll do a John Fogerty song.

0: You go, John Fogerty, man.
1: Yeah, yeah. Are you learning some CCR these days?
0: I've played a lot of CCR.
1: Have you?
0: So I won't say I know. There's a lot I don't know, but there's a lot I know.
1: Sure.
0: So it's one of those guaranteed. If you're playing a dance somewhere and you're just, you know, throwing in a cover, you know, play that song. Any CCR, it doesn't matter where you are.
1: Yeah.
0: People dance, and it makes people feel good. It's, you know.
1: Yeah. Really good songs too.
0: Yeah, they wrote great songs. Yeah. One time we played a softball dance. We did center field, which was pretty fun.
1: Oh yeah,
0: that was fun to play that. George Strombolopoulos is in town, and I'm sending him a message to try and get him on the show. So, right. Anybody's with him right now, bring him down.
1: Yeah.
0: But I didn't do it till today, so probably won't even see it. But you never know until you ask.
1: He's listening. There's a chat room here. You can just chat to us.
0: Yeah.
1: CJCFN.
0: George, of course, has a great promoter of music. Used to work for Much Music. And has this thing called House of Strombo with these great concerts. And if you like heavy metal, there's a really good concert with this band called Power Trip. And they're playing in there, and it's so good. They do Executioner's Tax, and it's the greatest thing ever. So, let's try this song here. Here we go. Get the radio capo here.

0: It's an original song. It's the 80s pop song.
1: Yeah, it's a great one.
0: And I'm going to get sued by Rick Springfield.
1: That's what it is.
0: And then I'll fight him.
1: Yeah, yeah.
0: Yeah. Start writing the checks now, I guess.
1: That's right. Yeah, I think you can start writing the checks. You could prove retro copyright infringement. He copyright infringed.
0: That's right. Yeah. It'll sound different when I record it. But it'll definitely sound. I love the sound of like new wave.
1: Yeah.
0: And just 80s pop in general. I just love the mix and the production and, you know, lots of guitar and drums and bass and just there was dynamic still. It was still exactly. Pop music.
1: Yeah, yeah.
0: Because nowadays everything is the same, especially all that AI crap. Like all those songs sound exactly the same and they're just so overprocessed, so much like effects. And
1: because
0: I hear them in reels 80, all the time now, well, and it's just like, oh man,
1: 80s stuff was done in studios.
0: So I had someone message me the other day about producing,
1: yes,
0: which I was like, oh, that's cool, like, totally. And but it was they made a song on Suno with somebody else's help, and I was like, and then what they want to do is they want to put the song out,
1: right?
0: But they don't play anything, and I don't think they sing. So I was like, how's that gonna work, man? You want to play music? Grab a guitar.
1: You could probably find that information out on YouTube for yourself.
0: Yeah.
1: It sounds like that's the sort of career you want.
0: Welcome to the machine.
1: You played that song
0: on Sunday.
1: Yeah,
0: did you?
1: I will play that next.
0: Yeah, I found this album one day randomly at a store, and it's a tribute to Pink Floyd.
1: Oh, yeah.
0: And it's, I'm trying to think of what it's called. But it's got this one track with Derek Sherinian from Dream Theater and all these like amazing musicians.
1: I was looking for that version, I couldn't find it.
0: It's, yeah, I'll find it for you. It's hard to find, but it's so good, man. Yeah, and they do Welcome to the Machine. And for a while in town, there was a guy that did, had a Pink Floyd tribute band with David Sutton was in it and Michael Miller and, I can't remember who their bass player was, but they had Dominic as the guitar player, an incredible guitar player. And for a little while, he was reviving the band, so he called me to play the bass. And it was cool. We were working on that song, and my friend Andrea Hero was singing. And, you know, when they get to that part, don't tell them there's no hope. She hit that high note, and I was like, this is cool. And so we were playing all these cool different Floyd songs, and it was really cool. So I got to learn a bunch more of them that I've always wanted to learn, you know.
1: Mm-hmm.
0: The one I used to play in a band way back in the day was the that song. What's that one called?
1: The Wall.
0: But yeah, I played that song and that was so fun. I played it on bass, but we had a guy named Aubrey who was a smoking guitar player in town, and we had a little power trio, and drummer wasn't super great, but Aubrey was an amazing guitar player, so it was so fun playing with him. And he taught me a lot because he was way better than me. So I always tried to, you know, I still would do that. I'd be like, what'd you do there, you know? So anyway,
1: cool.
0: Story about nothing.
1: Interesting that any bad band plays Pink Floyd these days, you know, other than, you know, one other brick in the wall.
0: A couple years ago when they tried to revive Frostbite, Chris Moyer had a band, this local guitar player, with Andrew McComan and Tim Naylor on bass, and I think Jimmy Salt on drums, and they did a couple Pink Floyd songs, and it was like, holy cow, it was like an experience.
1: Cool.
0: It wasn't like just like, oh, that was cool. It was like, oh, what just happened? Like, they crushed it. They do Run Like Hell.
1: Yeah.
0: And they do like they do Brick in the Wall, and they did a bunch of Floyd songs, but they just, you have Andrea McComan in your band. She's like the greatest musician of all time. And you can't go wrong, you know? So yeah, it was really cool. So they do Floyd when they get together and play.
1: Cool.
0: Andrea has since moved away, but Tim and Chris are playing again, which is really cool. So, anyway. The show happens
1: every week.
0: Let's try this song. Sun is Shining, we'll try this song out.

0: Tragically Hip for you guys. Come Bob Cajun. That's my favorite hip song, I think. So it's got a cool vibe. It's one of those where it could go on for a long time.
1: Yeah.
0: Because they got that nice, like, I think pedal steel in there and all that, and it's just beautiful floaty chords. And you can tell Daniel Lanois had his hand on that one.
1: Yeah.
0: Like, that one's got his name written all over it in big letters, which is cool. I like that sound, yeah.
1: They had their... they certainly had their share of riffs, though.
0: Mm-hmm. Did you see the Rick Beato interview with the guy who was talking, Daniel Lanois? It's really good.
1: Yes, I did.
0: Yeah. He's talking how he recorded this song that was used in Red Dead Redemption, the video game, and probably one of his most popular songs now. And he literally just acoustic guitar, you know, DI'd it or something like that, and then just ran it through an amp, and then just had a 808 for this, like, boof sound, boof, and that was pretty much it, and his vocal or something, and it was just like, but really simple mics, you know, but just when you do it right, you know, it's
1: yeah.
0: I mean, he has very expensive mic preamps and all that, but he's got the ears, so it was a cool song, like, just one of those, wow, you know, and, you know, very minimal EQ, very minimal mastering, and just became this really, really cool song that everyone knows and loves, so, yeah. Anyway, thank you guys for tuning in. Anything else coming up juice-wise? Any fundraisers?
1: No fundraisers. If you have any records you want to donate to our big record sale coming up, hopefully at the end of October, you can donate at the market. Come to our table and donate your records. That's what I'm saying.
0: Yeah, absolutely. So. We can take requests. If you guys have any of those, just let us know, and we will do our best to play them. And as far as shows coming up, I'll be in Dawson City this Saturday playing at the Trondek Hall. Forgive me if that's not the actual name. I think it is, though. But I'll be playing up there with Lance Burton, Jordan and Clint Watson, and Barb Chamberlain. And I think Neil Biblo on drums. I'll be playing the bass, so... So that'll be fun. It's a celebration. I think it's from the Chicot Media and Lance from the Youth of Today Society. We're going all over the Yukon doing all these really cool murals. Like, they even did some in the middle of, like, at these, like, little rest, you know, campgrounds in the middle of, you know, on the South Canal, and when you're way out in the middle of nowhere, which is kind of cool. And so I think it's kind of like the culmination of all that, and they're having a celebration or something. So. Gonna hit the road and hope that, you know, the car makes it. The roads are really bad, so. But I'll be up there, so if anybody up there needs music for any types of shows, or if you want some music lessons, feel free to hit me up, and we'll make it happen. So, we'll do this song out. This one, I'm gonna use my cape before. This is a Bruce Cockburn song, and. I really, really like the lyrics, so please listen to them if you feel so inclined. And we'll try this one out.

0: You go, Pacing the Cage by Bruce Cockburn. Yeah. Are you a big Bruce Cockburn fan?
1: Yeah.
0: You hesitated.
1: No, I was just thinking that he has such a long career and such great music out there. Yeah, it's, I have yet to hear a Bruce Cockburn song where I think, yuck. You know,
0: yeah, it's such. Yeah, he's incredible, hey?
1: Yeah.
0: And just the depth and breadth of songs that he's he's written is pretty impressive to me, you know. And, you know, I remember when I first heard him, I was like, he's too political for me, you know. I was, you know, in my 20s. And so I think I missed out on some of his music because, you know, thick skull or whatever. But now I'm glad because it's so nice to it's just so nice to be able to appreciate what a great artist he is and what a great singer and what a great songwriter and you know, speaking out about a lot of things that need to be spoke out about. You know?
1: Right. And he writes good political stuff.
0: He's not writing about, oh, how much money I have or hoes or this, you know.
1: Exactly. Yeah.
0: People don't say hoes anymore, Bill. They have way worse words. So it's devolved.

0: always something on your mind. I got a song called Always Something on Your Mind.
1: Yeah.
0: That's going to be a funky one when I record it. It'll have lots of slap bass. Probably too much slap bass. Because apparently there's a thing as that.
1: Too much slap bass?
0: Apparently.
1: Wow.
0: I don't.
1: That's a crime, isn't it?
0: I don't understand it because I love slap bass. I'm trying to find another song here real quick that I want to do.
1: I don't know.
0: This has been the show broadcasting from
1: the shores of the mighty Yukon River in downtown Whitehorse, Yukon. Beautiful downtown Whitehorse, Yukon.
0: Yeah, that's not bad.
1: Yeah. Yeah, it's a lovely summer day.
0: It's not bad.
1: It's beautiful.
0: It's not bad.
1: You just wait till the middle of winter. This is going to be beautiful. It's not
0: bad. Yeah, winter's coming soon, folks, and it'll be here for 9 months. And it'll be cold.
1: Winter's coming.
0: And depressing.
1: We'll be back next week, every Tuesday, 7 to 9.
0: Yeah, and I will, I appreciate everyone who's listening, and if you're in town in the surrounding areas and you want to do guitar lessons, hit me up. Or if you would like to do them online, we could do that as well. Have done that before, did that during COVID, so we can do that as well.
1: Mm-hmm.
0: And yeah, all right, we'll try this song out here. This is a song, I can't remember what it's called, but...

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One night, I believe I told you this before, but one night I was

Woman, way down.

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I love juice. 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

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From the silliness of the shrink ray to the devastation of the death ray, these are the very foundations of mad science.

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0: I see you're drinking 1%. Is that because you think you're fat? 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
1: It wasn't a dinosaur.
0: You say you didn't see it.
1: I didn't.
0: So how do you know it wasn't a dinosaur?
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6: This is Canada now.

The challenge of the Yukon. On King! On you, Husky! King, the swiftest, strongest of Eskimo lead dogs, blazes the trail through storm and snow for Sergeant Preston as he meets the challenge of the Yukon.

0: Sergeant Preston was typical of the small band of Northwest Mounted Police who preserved law and order in the Yukon during the gold rush of 98. That was the year that brought over 50,000 men swarming into the Klondike region, and the greed for gold led to frequent violence and bloodshed. But in spite of the odds against them, the force preserved a splendid record in maintaining the right. The challenge of the North was answered, and justice ruled triumphant. Shortly after daybreak, two men stood watching a distant sled and dog team break tracks through the snow. Hidden from view behind two huge rocks, they waited, eyes cold with greed and watchfulness.
1: See, I told you it wouldn't be long after daybreak.
2: Yeah, you're right. Gotta hand it to you, Bert. You sure had this one studied out.
1: The old man carrying that haul of dust, you think I'd take any chances? That's why we've been lucky. When you take time to plan, there aren't any mistakes.
2: I ain't worrying none about the mistakes. All I care about is get my hands on as much gold that's mine for the taking.
1: You just be careful how you take it. As long as you stick with me, you won't have to worry about that noose waiting to drop over your head.
2: I ain't complaining. You can fill a poke faster this way than peddling beaver skins. How much do you calculate he's carrying?
1: Plenty. Thomas has been making this trip to the bank for a long time. Surprised nobody thought of this before. Got your gun ready?
2: Huh? Oh, sure. You can make him out pretty plain now.
1: Wait till he gets past the rocks.
2: You're taking a chance of him getting away, ain't you?
1: Not if we shoot fast enough. We'll never know what hit him.
2: All right. You're calling the cards. Your sister suspect anything?
1: Muriel? No. Now, remember what I said. Wait till he gets past the rocks.
2: I heard you. You ain't got far to mush, old-timer.
1: See that gun on top of the sled? We want to get him before he has a chance to use it.
3: Come on, mush!
1: All right, Slim, let him have it.

0: get that dust and we'll clear out of here.
1: I don't like the idea of being around dead men too long myself.
0: Yeah, he's carrying some of it.
1: Look at this.
0: Ooh, well.
1: What's that?
0: Oh, the old-timer's poke. I'll just pocket it for my trouble. You got the rest of it?
1: Yeah. And believe me, I ain't ever seen so much dust in one hole in my life.
0: Come on, then.
1: What about the dogs?
0: Leave them.

0: ...of Higby. It was Bart's sister, Muriel, who explained.
1: Yes, Bart was out early this morning.
2: Does he always make the round of his trap lines so early?
1: Bart? Goodness, Sergeant, I never know whether he'll make his rounds early or late. But last night he mentioned he'd be gone before I'd have breakfast ready. I offered to get up early and get it for him, but he said not to bother. And I am anxious for him to come back.
2: Why?
1: Well, you see, today's Bart's birthday. No one pays much attention to birthdays up here in the Yukon, but... Well, I'm going to be married soon. Bart and I won't be together much longer, and... Here it is. I wanted to have this ring.
2: Say, that's a real present.
1: Bart's always liked it, so I thought I'd surprise him. Hope it fits. King likes it, doesn't he, Sergeant?
2: Quiet, King.
1: It isn't that I'm not delighted to see you, Sergeant, but I can't help wondering what brings you and King to our part of the Yukon.
2: I guess you might say the line of duty brings me here, Muriel.
1: Oh?
2: Isn't that Bart coming now? I thought I saw him.
1: You're right, it is Bart.
3: Muriel,
2: Hello, Bart.
3: Preston. Well, a little surprised to see you here.
2: I just thought I'd stop by.
1: Bart, I think you've forgotten something.
3: Forgotten something?
1: Yes. It's your birthday.
3: Oh. I don't keep track of them.
2: Your sister does.
1: Uh-huh. And I have a present for you.
3: Well, wait till I take up. Why, it's a...
2: A ring is a rare present in the North.
1: Put it on. It might not fit, you know.
3: All right. There. Hey, I got it on, but I'll never get it off again.
1: Is it too tight?
3: Well, tight enough that you won't be able to change your mind and want it back. Oh. Where are you going, Monty?
2: Old King and I will be getting along.
1: Won't you stay? Bird, what's that that fell out of your parka? It looks like a poke, an initial.
3: What? Slim asked me to take it into Higby for him. Sorry you're leaving, Preston.
2: Yes. Well, goodbye, Muriel.
1: Goodbye, Sergeant. Come back again.
2: I expect to. Goodbye.
3: Bye.
2: All right, King, get the dogs up. On, King! On, you husky!

0: As the great dog King led the Mountie's dog team, Preston's thoughts dwelt on Muriel and her brother Bart.
1: I'm sure he's tied up with those gold robberies. How to prove it? And Muriel. I'll be glad when that girl marries and has someone else to look after. What's wrong, King? What is it, boy? Ho! Ho, you husky! You lead the way, fella. Nuzzling around in the... Well, that's Ray Thomas' dog team. But where... Ray, why don't we turn him... dead. So that's what you wanted me to see, King, huh? Those rocks concealed it. And that was why Bart had the poke initialed R.T. He's responsible for this. All right, King, I'm coming. There was another fellow. They ran out from behind the rocks, huh? They must have gotten all the gold Ray carried from those claims in the hills. Get the dogs up, King. This is one crime Bart Johnson's going to pay for.
0: Meanwhile, back at the Johnson cabin, Bart had watched from a window to see what trail Preston would take. Seeing him turn to the right, he knew it would only be an hour before the Mountie would come on Ray Thomas, dead in the snow. He sent Muriel into town for supplies, and as her sled disappeared on the trail, the murderer worked feverishly. He rushed from the cabin to his sled, and driving the dogs mercilessly, fear of capture urging him on, he raced to his partner Slim.
2: Hello, you Malamoose!
3: You're riding like you was.
2: I'll explain this to you later. Get your sled and follow me, and hurry.
3: Sure, but where you going?
2: I told you to explain later. We'll both be dead men if Preston catches us.
3: Preston?
2: Yeah, now will you hurry?
0: Slim needed no further urging. The two men, Bart's sled cutting the trail, drove to the edge of Crystal Lake, where to Slim's amazement, Bart called a halt.
3: What are you going to do now? In such a hurry,
2: shut
3: what
2: up
3: is...
2: and help me turn this sled over. There.
3: How about the dogs?
2: Leave them here. I ought to toss this hat. There.
3: I don't get
2: now
3: it.
2: You will. From here on, we'll ride the gates in your sled.
3: Mush, you Malamutes! Mush!

0: Sergeant Preston did go back to the cabin. Finding it empty, he prepared to leave just as Muriel came up the trail.
1: Sergeant Preston, back so soon?
2: Where is Bart, Muriel?
1: Oh, I don't know. He was here when I left.
2: I see. All right, King, come on. Get the dogs up.
1: Leaving again?
2: Yes, I'm looking for Bart, you see.
1: He'll be back. He might be making a round of the trap line.
2: I don't think so. When I left here on my way to Higby, I was about halfway to town when I found Ray Thomas on the trail. Murdered.
1: Ray Thomas?
2: He'd been murdered and robbed.
1: But I don't see what...
2: That poke Bart dropped was initialed R.T.
1: Oh.
2: I'm sorry, Muriel. I'm ready, King. Bye.
1: Goodbye, Sergeant. Good luck.
3: On, King! On, you husky!
0: Approaching Crystal Lake, the Mountie's sharp eyes sighted the overturned sled before the dogs came abreast of it.
2: Ho, King! Ho, you husky! That's Bart's sled. And his hat. Must have been taking the trail fast and then... Oh, King, too bad we haven't eyes to see the bottom of this lake.
0: In Gates City a few days later, the two killers, Bart Johnson and his partner Slim, stood at the bar in the Golden Peacock Cafe. Neither of them were recognizable as the men who had fled the law. To those in the cafe, they were just two strangers.
4: Sure was a good idea, Bart, disguising ourselves like this.
5: Yeah, I wasn't anxious to feel that rope around my neck.
4: What made you so sure Preston knew it?
5: His eyes, when I dropped that poke, made me as sure as I'll ever be. We found Thomas. Well, that'd be all he'd need. He knew something when he came to the cabin in the first place.
4: Well, your own mother wouldn't recognize you and they'd get him.
6: Hey!
7: Yep?
6: One more here. How about you?
5: Oh, yeah, sure.
6: Make that two.
7: Right.
5: Tomorrow we'll start for Skagway in the States.
4: And what about your sister?
5: I can't be worrying about her.
7: Yeah, here you are, strangers.
4: Always wanted to get back to the States. Look, you see that?
5: Yeah.
4: Come on, let's get out of here.
5: No, wait a minute. Take it easy. You'll never know. It's just staying like you are.
8: Well, Red, how's business?
7: Well, ain't to blame, Sergeant. How you been?
8: Just fine.
7: Say, I heard about poor Ray.
8: Yes. Shot in the back. Never knew what hit him, I guess.
7: Well, somebody made a nice haul. Ray was carrying a heap of dust. Got any idea who done it?
8: I did have, but it's too...
7: What you looking at, Sergeant?
8: That man holding the glass down at the end of the bar. You ever see him before?
7: No. Them two are strangers, as far as I know. Why?
8: I'm going down there, Red. There's a back entrance to the cafe, isn't there?
7: Yeah. You're leaving then?
8: No, I'm not. But those two friends might try to. King, you go to the back entrance and wait there. Better show them where it is, Red.
7: Yeah, sure. Come on, King. Come on, boy.
8: You two boys are strangers in town, aren't you?
5: What difference does that make, Monty?
8: Strange. I have a feeling we've met before.
5: Must be thinking of somebody else.
8: Maybe. The man I'm thinking of wore a ring just like that one. Let's see it, stranger.
5: I won this ring in a poker game. Now, if you have no objections, Marty...
8: I'd like to see that ring. Held with the light, the stone should show...
5: I'm not taking it off. So long, mister. Come on, Frank.
8: This isn't so long, Bart.
7: Why, you... Hey, put that gun away, you. I don't want no shooting in here.
8: You heard what he said, Bart.
5: The back door, Slim.
8: You won't get out that way. My helper will stop you.
5: Your helper. Go on, Slim.
9: If anyone here makes a move, it'll be his last one.
5: That wasn't such a smart bluff, Monty. Your helper.
8: King's teeth and no bluff. Adam King. Stop him, boy.
9: Take that, Marmon. Fetch my gun out of my supply. Let go of my arm. He's tearing my arm apart.
8: All right, King. I guess you've had enough, Bart. Stand right where you are, Slim.
5: You win, Monty.
8: The law always wins. I thought you'd drown when I found your sled by the lake. But that ring on your finger gave you away. Put these handcuffs on them, Red. Yes, King. The case is closed.

Challenge of the Yukon, a copyrighted feature of the Challenge of the Yukon Incorporated, brought to you every Saturday at this time, originated in the transcription studios of WXYZ Detroit. The characters and events in tonight's drama were fictitious. Bill Morgan speaking. 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

0: worst nightmare involved a pack of rabid wolves. I was stuck somewhere in the Yukon, and there were tall, skinny rabbits, and they were drinking heavily.
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This podcast is part of the series On the Marge. The title of this episode is Chechako Checklist, Part 2 of 2. Chechako Checklist, Part 2. And the weather, isn't it really cold? Well, I suppose it used to be. The coldest temperature in North America, minus 63°C, was recorded at Snag, Yukon, in 1947. But climate change is warming the North faster than any part of North America. Sure, it does get cold in Yukon, but it's not significantly different than in Winnipeg or Edmonton. And generally in Whitehorse, anyway, we rarely have raging blizzards, ice storms, or wild melt-thaw cycles. In some parts of Canada, people look on weather as a limitation. Oh, it's really cold today, so I guess I won't go out. In Yukon, the weather is just a factor in planning daily events. Oh, it's really cold today, so I guess I'll wear my heavy parka and furry hat. All the mountains, valleys, rivers, and lakes mean that the temperature can vary a lot over a very short distance. It's not unheard of for there to be a 7 to 10 degree difference between the temperature in Whitehorse and at some of the country residential areas 20 or 30 minutes outside of town. The official weather comes from the airport, where it can be raining while downtown is sunny. And of course, the temperature could be wildly different in the communities. The summers are much hotter and the winters are much colder in Dawson and Old Crow. And on a drive up from Edmonton one January, I made several climate-related discoveries at minus 44 in Watson Lake. First, the thermometer in my car gave up at minus 30. I didn't actually realize the temperature was minus 44. Second, my car wouldn't start even after being plugged in overnight. The tow truck operator laughed at me because I didn't have a battery heater. Well, I had a block heater, but I didn't even know that a battery heater was a thing. Some people also have oil pan heaters, three electrical cords coming out of the front of their cars. But the block heater alone has been okay in Whitehorse. Many houses are heated by heating oil, which is a product almost like diesel. Many new houses skip that and go with electrical heat, although Yukon is running out of electricity. Most electricity comes from hydro, with diesel generators in the isolated communities. Installation of an LNG generating plant in Whitehorse a few years ago was controversial. There's a new solar energy project going into Old Crow, and renewed interest in wind and solar in other areas. The First Nations seem to be taking the lead on renewable energy. The Walnut Crescent B&B has a wood stove that provides all the heat, even though there are electric baseboards too. That means some work splitting and stacking in the summer. It also requires a real awareness of the changing weather to know when to put on the stove. What's the forecast today? How cold is it now? How sunny will it be this afternoon? The newspaper business in Yukon is tightly linked to heating by wood. There are two main newspapers in Whitehorse, the Whitehorse Daily Star, which doesn't actually publish daily, and the Yukon News, which actually has more news from outside than from Yukon. There's also the free weekly What's Up Yukon paper for social calendar planning purposes and the bi-weekly French language Aurora Boreale. That might sound like a lot of newspaper for keeping a wood stove going. However, we read the Star online and the What's Up has too much color to use in the stove, but it's really good for lining the compost box. It's hard to find the current edition of the French paper, and in any case, Mara complains that its content is pretty bland. Happily, it just so happens that two Yukon News per week almost exactly balances our fire starting needs over a whole year. One of the papers has better classifieds than the other, and the news they cover overlaps only slightly. An in-depth understanding of what's going on in Yukon requires reading the Star, the News, and the What's Up together. And how do you find your way around Whitehorse? Well, I struggled with downtown Whitehorse street names when I arrived. I still do. I mean, everyone knows 2nd Avenue and 4th Avenue and Main Street, of course. But all the cross streets that run parallel to Main, mostly carrying the names of historical figures, well, I can never remember which is which. I felt a lot better when I found that most sourdoughs don't know all the names either. They navigate by landmarks. I think it's on the street that has the log skyscrapers on it. Or get off the bus by the old Canadian Tire. Of course, this is sometimes made difficult by the real old-timers who navigate by landmarks that have disappeared. You know,
just around the corner from the White Horse Inn. Because nobody knows the street names, notices for downtown event locations are rarely accompanied by addresses. The Folk Society Coffee House evenings invariably take place in United Church basement. Annual general meetings are often held in the Sport Yukon building, and events might occur in Helleby Hall. If you're new to town, you have to ask where these places are, and you'll get directions starting from the old Toyota dealership or the big RCMP building, for example. A related issue cropped up for me our first Christmas here when I was checking all the newspapers to prepare for Boxing Day specials. Some stores I had never heard of. Not only did I not know where they were located, the ads gave no addresses, but the text-only ads gave absolutely no idea of what the stores actually sold, either. Everything will be 50% off at Smith's store, Boxing Day only. Well, okay. People from outside who are in Whitehorse for conferences in the downtown luxury hotels may go for walks in the evening. They'll enjoy the riverfront, walk through the business district, and may venture into the residential areas between 4th Avenue and the Clay Cliffs. Knowing that Whitehorse has a population of over 25,000, they ask, but where do all the people live? Some visitors may make it to Riverdale, but few visit Copper Ridge, Porter Creek, or the other satellite suburbs. Travelers approaching Whitehorse by highway from the south are warned by all the highway signs that they are approaching Whitehorse, so they keep watching for signs of the city. They pass by the gas station and industrial park at McRae, followed by a motel and a few more scattered signs of civilization. Then the forest closes in on the highway again. Tourists pull off at the way station and ask, "Where is Whitehorse anyway? Was that it? Did we miss it?" Yes, tourists are important to the Yukon economy. The RVs with strange license plates and the direct flights from Europe start arriving in May. By June, the big, colorful bus tour buses from Holland, America are everywhere, and the diversity of languages in Superstore rivals that of any cosmopolitan European city. Generally, the quality of tourists we get here is quite high, and people know something about Yukon before they arrive. Europeans always ask where they can see wild animals, or perhaps pick up some gold that just might be lying around. The Americans usually want to know how to find Walmart. An ambulance attendant assured me that June is Heart and Stroke Month in Yukon. This has nothing to do with any national fundraising campaign, but is based strictly on the number of ambulance calls to RV parks, where many American RVs spend the night because they can't stay at Walmart anymore. Elderly drivers piloting big vehicles over long distances on unfamiliar, and sometimes gravel, roads become stressed and may forget to take their evening meds. The fact that it doesn't get dark in summer may have something to do with it. When is evening, anyway? The end result is a spike of tourists in June who get to test out our medical system, which is generally pretty good, and the limits of their travel insurance, where mileage may vary. Okay, so I don't know if this is true. Finding a comfortable and affordable place to live in Whitehorse is difficult. It's worse in Dawson, but completely different in Farrell, where rows of empty houses line the streets. This leads to some interesting situations. Some B&Bs rent out beds without breakfast for months at a time. Garden sheds with access to house facilities may be snapped up for $600 a month during the summer. Some people have become perpetual house sitters. They have no fixed address and go from house to house looking after plants and pets when the occupants are away. Many places are never advertised, but are rented to friends of friends before the previous occupants are even gone. The lack of housing is difficult enough for people with good jobs and leads to some interesting house-sharing arrangements. It also means that the Robert Service Campground near the Hydro Dam is full of long-term residents all summer. A tent city sprang up outside the main government administration building one year. Another group that has a difficult time is pet owners looking to rent. The papers frequently carry ads like, "Couple with two well-behaved dogs desperately looking for any type of rental accommodation, anywhere, at any price." Maybe this represents a lucrative business opportunity, an apartment building restricted to people with pets. The people here are different than those in any other city I've lived. They're generally nice, and they all look me in the eye, nod, and say hello when I meet them in the street. These are complete strangers, even teenagers. Of course, after a month or two,
the people I met were no longer strangers. They were people from work, those I'd met in the bus, or at the Folk Society evenings, or maybe at Toastmasters, or just people I didn't really know, but had already nodded to and said hello once or twice on the street before. Etiquette in Whitehorse is a shout out, "Thank you," or simply wave when getting off a city transit bus. The bus driver, who is watching in the rear view mirror, will wave back. I've never seen that in any other city. Moving up from outside, I found Whitehorse to be small, but it's all a matter of perspective, I suppose. I met a woman from Dawson who was in Whitehorse for several days. She was anxious to get home because she found the noise, the traffic, and the jostling crowds in Whitehorse to be quite overwhelming. Another friend who had moved up from Dawson years ago admitted that in her first year in Whitehorse, she had found the section of road in front of Boston Pizza quite intimidating. Two lanes of traffic in each direction, going around a curve at speeds up to 50 kilometers an hour. Of course, small is an advantage too. Nothing is more than 10 minutes away. The airport, the ski hill, downtown, the golf courses, Canada Games Center, and cross-country skiing. Sure, we sometimes complain about the heavy traffic, but one cycle of the traffic lights usually clears that out. From a population perspective, Yukon is pretty small compared to anywhere else outside. Non-Yukoners shake their heads in disbelief when I tell them that for a population half that of the city of St. Albert, Alberta, we have a whole provincial infrastructure, complete with Motor Vehicles Branch, Bureau of Statistics, Geological Survey, Education Department, and Legislative Assembly with 19 MLAs. Oh yes, one MP and one senator. People who have never been here don't know much about Yukon, aside from what they've learned from Robert Service and Jack London. I sometimes think of Yukon as some tiny, remote, Shangri-La-like kingdom, hidden away from the outside world. Everyone knows quite well what's going on outside, but nobody outside even knows we exist. Yes, all the BNRs, sourdoughs, and chichacos agree that Yukon is pretty skookum, even if some of us do have blue jug water. This has been a Timmit podcast in a series called On the Marge. The instrumental intro and exit are courtesy of Kate Weeks. If you would like more of these podcasts, check out the podcast website at timmit.ca/podcasts. 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

This podcast is part of the series On the Marge. This episode is part of the second series. Chronologically, it falls somewhere before episode 35. The title of this episode is Together, One Caribou Apart. Together, One Caribou Apart. My dad says this COVID thing is really making some people unhappy. I don't mind it, because I get to stay home with my mom and dad all day instead of going to school. Okay, so I have a bit of school on the internet and on video, but not much. I miss my friends, although we talk on Skype sometimes. But our family has video night every night, and we all sit on the couch together. And my mom is reading me Robinson Crusoe, the old version with the funny old words in it. She says it's good to learn about being alone. I'd like to be on a desert island alone, maybe with Quark my dog. We could have adventures. But a lot of things have changed. Our family still goes out walking every day, but we go a lot farther. Now everyone waves at us, even bus drivers and people in cars, people we don't even know. And when we meet people who are walking, they always want to stop and talk. But we're always careful to stay at least one caribou distance away, just like it says on the poster. And we get different food sometimes, like popcorn on movie nights. And we had Air North food last week. My dad says the airplanes aren't flying much, but the Air North kitchen is still making food for people who aren't in airplanes. I think my dad ordered on the internet, and then the Air North truck came with a cardboard box. Inside were a bunch of airplane meals, all frozen. Mr. McPherson took some over to the people locked up in his house. He said he kept the best ones for himself. Well, I don't know which ones those were. They're all pretty good. We had Air North ham for Easter. Good old Air North, said my dad. He always says that. Good old Air North, always there when we need them. Wonder if Joe cooks the food. Everyone knows Joe. He's the boss at Air North, and his picture is in the airplane magazine. He flew the plane one night when we came back from Vancouver, so I thought he might do cooking too. Mr. McPherson is living at our house for a while, in one of the bed and breakfast rooms. His girl Becky came back from somewhere outside with her friend Jude. They have to be locked up for 2 weeks to be sure they don't have the virus. Mrs. McPherson is locked up with them in the McPherson house because she said she wanted to look after her little girl. Well, that's crazy. Because Becky isn't a little girl. She's old, like about 20 or 30 or something. Anyway, Mr. McPherson didn't want to be locked up with them and said he would be the one to bring them food. So yeah, Mr. McPherson is at our place. He eats with us and reads a lot of cowboy books. And Mr. McPherson gets lots of phone calls from the people in his house. Mostly it's complaints, but Mr. McPherson doesn't mind. He just smiles and reads another chapter in his cowboy book before he does anything. One day, everyone over there plugged in their hair dryers all at the same time, and the lights went out. Another day, Becky called to say that Mrs. McPherson had seen a TV program where being locked up was like living in a submarine, and Becky didn't like that her mom was trying to run the house like a submarine captain. Some days, they don't like the food that Mr. McPherson brings them. And just yesterday, the McPherson house ran out of toilet paper. How could three women use so much toilet paper? Asked Mr. McPherson. So I started to guess the answer. I thought it was like a riddle. But it turned out to be one of those questions that adults ask when they really don't want answers. I don't know why they do that. Mr. McPherson took over more toilet paper, but not right away, only after he'd read a bunch more in his cowboy book. They can wait, he said. Kelda down the street misses her daughter and granddaughter. Every couple of days they park in her driveway and Kelda comes out to talk while they sit in the car with the windows open. But she always stays one caribou away from the car, and then they go home. It was Esther Glatt's birthday last week, but she couldn't have a party, so she had a drive-by birthday, where everyone got their parents to drive them by in the car and honk the horn while Esther watched out the window. And there were birthday cupcakes on the picnic table in her front yard, and every kid got to take one home. And they all stayed one caribou apart when they picked them up. But the big change is that there is a new person on Walnut Crescent. Quark and I were walking down by Kathy and Jim's house when the Air North food truck showed up. I checked to see if Joe was driving, but it was a lady. She got out a cardboard box and carried it up Kathy and Jim's driveway. But before she could get to the door, it opened and Kathy stuck her head out. Quick, Alex, she shouted. Go get your mom. I can't get her on the phone. And then she said something about water and braking or something. I didn't understand. And Kathy looked like she'd stubbed her toe because she closed her eyes tight and said, oh. So Quark and I ran home and told my mom what had happened. When I got to the part about water and braking, my mom understood right away. Kathy's having her baby, she said,
But where's Jim? He's supposed to be right there to take her to the hospital. So my mom grabbed the keys to the van and we ran out to the driveway. Just as we got there, the Air North truck raced by with Kathy looking out the half-open window. Hospital! She shouted. And then the truck screeched around the corner and disappeared up Pine Street. So Quark and I walked with my mom to Kathy and Jim's house to see if we could find Jim. The box of Air North food was in the middle of the driveway. We were just ringing the doorbell when Jim drove up. But I was only gone 20 minutes, he protested, when we told him what had happened. Kelda emailed Kathy and told her how she really liked bullet hole bagels because you can get them fresh. And Kathy was getting really impatient because the baby just wasn't coming, and I wanted to do something special for her. So order the bagels online and just pick them up. Well, that's how you got to do it these days. Jim held up the bag. My mom grabbed it out of his hand. I'll look after these, she said, and the Air North food. I think you should get to the hospital as fast as you can. So it all turned out okay in the end. Kathy and Jim had a little boy. They got the picture in the paper. So did the Air North lady who drove Kathy to the hospital. So did the policeman who tried to stop them for speeding, but then turned on his siren and led them to the hospital once he realized what was happening. I've seen the baby on

and the Air North truck dropped off two more boxes of food for Kathy and Jim. The Air North lady said that Kathy and Jim might be too busy to cook for a while, but she kept her caribou distance when she said that. "Good old Air North," said my dad. He always says that. This has been a Timmit podcast in a series called On the Marge. The instrumental intro and exit are courtesy of Kate Weeks. 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
3: This is the one. 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Oh, no, the bubbles, she's all fucked up.

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